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getting ready for Marvin. The Marvin Gaye Musical at Ovens Auditorium, Sunday, October 11th, and you could be there. Just text Marvin to 71007. That's M-A-R-V-I-N to 71007 for your chance to win tickets. And while we get ready for Marvin, we got the soundtrack, too, for Marvin Gaye. To some Motown classics that take you way back.

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WOSF Gaffney, Charlotte, Concord, a Radio 1 station. School is back. Charlotte is moving, and we're keeping your soundtrack filled with R&B and throwback. 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

Yeah, I'm not a star. Somebody lied, I got a in a car. If I died today, remember me like John Lennon. Buried in Louis, I'm talking all.

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getting ready for Marvin. The Marvin Gaye Musical at Ovens Auditorium, Sunday, October 11th, and you could be there. Just text Marvin to 71007. That's M-A-R-V-I-N to 71007 for your chance to win tickets. And while we get ready for Marvin, we got the soundtrack, too, from Marvin Gaye. To some Motown classics that take you way

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0: 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Shout out to them Garinger Wildcats, class of 90. 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What? And that's what it is.
1: Yeah, ladies, I know you're tired of the same old thing. 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Come on.

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Concord, Rock Hill, Statesville is DL saying thank you for making my show number one in the afternoon from 3 to 7. 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

getting ready for Marvin. The Marvin Gaye Musical at Ovens Auditorium, Sunday, October 11th, and you could be there. Just text Marvin to 71007. That's M-A-R-V-I-N to 71007 for your chance to win tickets. And while we get ready for Marvin, we got the soundtrack, too, for Marvin Gaye. To some Motown classics that take you way back to Afro's, Bell Bottoms, 8-Track, Soul Train Lines, and House.

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What's up, man? It's your boy Never Chef, man. Celebrity Chef of Charlotte. 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

0: Hey, it's Jasmine Sanders from the D.O. Hughley Show. Congratulations to Urban One on its 43rd anniversary of serving the black community.
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niggas in the like a minute shout of love this shit. We was smoking, drinking, chilling till we walked up in the building on the elevator wet. Wanna rub me against shout turn. And when the key plug, the ignition say they charge 6 or 7 mention for a mission. Got 9. 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I'm tipped, stop lying. 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

0: locked up in the club. Nah, we ain't having that in 2026. Leave them in the cars with the ARs. It's been brought to you by the good people at Radio Killer Records. 2026. Yeah.
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It's the Marvin Gaye and Motown Winning Weekend. What's going on? What's going on? And we're getting ready for Marvin. The Marvin Gaye Musical at Ovens Auditorium, Sunday, October 11th. And you could be there. Just text Marvin to 71007. That's M-A-R-V-I-N to 71007 for your chance to win tickets. And while we get ready for Marvin, we got the soundtrack, too, from Marvin Gaye. To some Motown classics that take you way back to Afro's, Bell Bottoms, 8-Track, Soul Train Lines, and How.

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is the Marvin Gaye and Motown Winning Weekend. Oh, what's going on? What's going on? And we're getting ready for Marvin. The Marvin Gaye Musical at Ovens Auditorium, Sunday, October 11th. And you could be there. Just text Marvin to 71007. That's M-A-R-V-I-N to 71007 for your chance to win tickets. And while we get ready for Marvin, we got the soundtrack, too, for Marvin Gaye. To some Motown classics that take you way back.

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0: Hey, yo, this is D.O. Hughley. 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And finally, what clown deserves the Shoe Booty of the Week award? 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Three R&B.
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Headbanger.

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Baby, I see you working hard. Wanna let you know and proud. Let you know that I admire what you do. Don't know if I need to reassure you. My life will be purposeless without you. If I wanted, when I ask you,

It's a Marvin Gaye and Motown winning weekend. What's going on? What's going on? And we're getting ready for Marvin. The Marvin Gaye Musical at Ovens Auditorium, Sunday, October 11th. And you could be there. Just text Marvin to 71007. That's M-A-R-V-I-N to 71007 for your chance to win tickets. And while we get ready for Marvin, we got the soundtrack, too, for Marvin Gaye. To some Motown classics that take you way back.

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3: Hey, Miss Francine.
2: This is going to sound familiar. Ladies, are you protected? Are you protecting yourself?
3: Well, what exactly do you mean?
2: Did you get tested, girl? Do you know your numbers? Come on. This is uncomfortable because we're talking about money this time.
3: Yes.
2: Right? Yes. We're talking about life insurance, health insurance, insurance on the job, Medicare if you're getting to be 65. And most people say, yes, I have insurance. We say it so proud with our chest out. But are we really protected?
3: Ladies, today's uncomfortable financial conversation, am I really protected or do I just have insurance? Because those are two different things. You have an insurance card in your wallet, you have life insurance deducted from your paycheck, you can even have a policy sitting in your drawer somewhere. You can even say, oh, my husband takes care of all of that. But none of those things necessarily mean that you're properly protected.
2: You just hit it on the nail. How about those beneficiaries? Joyce always talks about that. What does your health insurance actually cover? That's a tricky one. What are we going to do? Some of us are saying, girl, I don't know.
3: You don't have to know everything about insurance. But you do need to know enough to ask, right? If something happens, am I financially protected? And that's where we're going to go today. We're going to uncover some uncomfortable conversations about insurance and protection.
2: Here's the first question women may be thinking, but don't want to say out loud. I have insurance with our chest out, right?
3: Exactly. So having something definitely is better than having nothing. So you should be proud of yourself to say, yes, I have insurance. But that's not the question. The question is it enough for what you need it to do? Let's say somebody tells me, Joyce, I have $100,000 life insurance policy. Okay. My next question isn't great. Where did you buy it? The next question actually is, what is that $100,000 policy supposed to accomplish? What do you want it to do? Do you want it to pay off your mortgage if you pass? If your mortgage is $200,000 and you have $100,000, that might be problematic. Do you want to replace your income should something happen to you and there's people that rely on your income? Or maybe you want to use it to pay off debt or to help a spouse or to take care of children. Or maybe it's designed for the purpose of leaving something for your grandchildren. Or maybe it's just, you know what, I just wanted to cover final expense. Just put me in the ground in a box, right? Support, maybe it's there to support someone who depends on you. Maybe you have a family member that you're financially supporting or you're the caregiver for. So those are completely different needs. So the insurance first has to determine what we need it for, what we want it to do. You have to know what job you're asking that money to do. Remember, we always talk about assign your dollars a purpose, a job. And here's another uncomfortable one. When was the last time that you actually looked at your life insurance policy? Not the premium, because the premium may be coming out of your check automatically. Somebody who bought a policy 15 or 20 years ago. Think about how much life has changed since then. You may have gotten married. You may have gotten divorced and remarried. Maybe you've had children. Maybe you have grandchildren now. Maybe you bought a house. Maybe you didn't have a house when you first got the policy, started a business, lost a spouse. So many things could have changed during that time. So you need to evaluate whether or not the insurance needs to change as well.
2: But here's another question, and you always bring up the B word. Who's the beneficiary?
3: We never, never, ever forget to tell people to check your beneficiaries. Now, that's an uncomfortable piece. I've seen it too many times in my business where we forgot to change the beneficiaries on a policy. And now it's like, oops. So that's your first homework assignment, is ask the question, who gets the money if you die? Don't assume, ladies. Don't assume. Go look. Go look at those policies.
2: For my girlfriends, it's like, I don't need life insurance because I have it on the job. Dissect that. What's wrong with that?
3: Nothing is actually wrong with having life insurance through your employer. That's good. It can be a very valuable benefit that's offered. But what I want you to ask is a different question. What happens now to that insurance if the job goes away? That's the question. What happens if you retire? What happens if you change employers, or you get laid off, or you become unable to work? Does the coverage continue? Can you take it with you? If you can, what's it going to cost? If you can't take it with you, what's the alternative? So those are the questions you really need to ask when it comes to insurance at work.
2: And this uncomfortable conversation that you're listening to today is sponsored by JPFG Wealth Management, because they provide the roadmap to get us to our financial destination in the most efficient way. 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Now, if you're listening and you're like, "Ooh, I'm about to retire, I need to know more," you can text the word GUIDE, G-U-I-D-E, to 704-412-2665. Now, if you want that juicy, amazing, confidential financial consultation with Joyce, call 704-543-6269 and say that you listen to the show, and we'll smile from ear to ear. Here's one uncomfortable. People don't read their benefit booklet. Girl, when they give us the booklet, it's so thick. Why is it so thick?
3: You mean you don't read that 150-page booklet that you get when you sign up for your benefits? Now, I will confess, my very, very first job, I actually read the booklet. For coming out of college and so excited, my first job, just, you know, true confessions here, I actually read the whole entire booklet because I was super proud. I had a job and I had benefits, and I wanted to understand how all those benefits worked. We sign up during open enrollment. Health insurance, check, got it. Life insurance, oh yeah, they give me some life insurance, check, got it. Dental, vision, yep, check, next. But ladies, those benefits are part of your financial plan. And if you retire, your entire protection strategy is connected to your employer. So you need to understand exactly what happens when that employment relationship ends. Especially if you are approaching retirement. You may have had employer benefits, say, for 20, 30 years. And now you're thinking, okay, I'm ready to retire. Great. But before you walk out the door, let's talk about what you're leaving behind.
2: We always need a plan B, ladies. You know this. And here's another one. My husband handles that, girl. I don't need to worry. He does it so well.
3: Yeah, that one I can personally relate to as well. Anyone who knows my personal story, that was me. My husband handled all the financial matters in the family, and I totally was happy with that and did not want to know, didn't care to know, and didn't know. So that's a big one. It's a personal one. Because when I meet women who say that to me, my husband handles the insurance, or my husband handles the investments, my husband knows where everything is, he picked out the insurance, you know, that's okay. But now what happens if he's not here? If he's not here, maybe because a health issue, like in my case, Or maybe he's not here because you made the decision for him not to be there. It doesn't mean, you know, it's negative. It just means that you have to do planning with the intention that it may just be you. So you need to know and understand where everything is.
2: Yes, ladies, here's the deal. We're making more money right now. So in some cases, we are the breadwinner and women are handling everything. And then the husband doesn't know.
3: You're absolutely right. So it applies to everybody. Your spouse doesn't have to understand every single detail, but both people should know, what insurance do we have? Okay, that's a basic. What do we have? Where are the policies? God forbid they're in a, you know, safe deposit locked box somewhere you don't have a key to, whatever. Who are the beneficiaries? Do you remember to change the beneficiaries from your ex-spouse? Or are the children beneficiaries, right? That's another one. If the children are under 18, should they really be beneficiaries to a policy? That's a whole nother conversation. But who is the insurance company? Who's the company? Who's the insurer? Who's my advisor or agent? You know, my clients know we give them a personal financial inventory binder that has all their documents in it. They love it. It's got my card. It's got my contact information. So I can't tell you how warm my heart has felt when I've had families come in with the binder. And it's unfortunate, maybe the parent has passed away, but they come in with the binder and they say, my mom said, if anything happens, I'm to come see you and bring this binder. It's just amazing how much relief that can bring to a family. So you need to know who to contact, you know, if someone dies, or who do you call? The worst time to start looking for all of this information is while you're grieving. That's having protection. We're trying to make sure that you're not financially helpless, right? That's the goal. Because the person who knew everything, where the policies were, how they were set up, if that person isn't available, we don't want you to be helpless. We want you to be prepared and still feel protected.
2: We're moving from life insurance to health insurance, and true confession right here. Girl, I was looking through paperwork and my ex was the healthcare power of attorney. I'm like, what the? That's when we were on good terms.
3: Oh, no. Pull the plug. Pull the plug. She's breathing. Oh, yeah. Pull the plug.
2: So we need to know, you know, I've got health insurance, but do we understand it if we had this or XYZ happened, right? Mm-hmm. Pre-existing conditions. I hate that term, but go ahead. Go ahead.
3: So I have a card, but what does it actually cover? I have this health insurance card. It's, you know, it's a pretty little card and it's got my name on it, but what does it cover? Ask yourself these questions. What's my deductible? That means I have to pay something first, right? What is that amount? What's the out-of-pocket maximum? That's another big one. Worst case scenario, you have a major medical event and your medical bill comes out to $100,000. What's the maximum out-of-pocket that you're going to be responsible for? That's huge. Which doctors are in my network? So a lot of times, the health insurance plans require you to stay within your network, which is not a big deal. But what if you have a doctor that's not in the network? How does that work? What about prescription costs? All right. Because maybe you're only taking one medicine now and it's no big deal. But what if your health gets worse and you have another medication you have to take? How do you determine what the prescription costs? What happens if I have a major health event? So a big financial planning question is health insurance and how it plays into your plan, especially if you're going to retire and you're going to retire before 65.
2: When it comes to a consultation for retirement, Joyce is the one. We might find out that we can stop working at 62 or 63. And that would be great news coming out of your mouth.
3: That is true. Look at healthcare in particular. If you're planning to retire, say, before 65, at 62 or 63, you could do that, but you're not eligible for Medicare yet. So how are you going to cover your healthcare costs? And more importantly, how much is it going to cost? Because retiring isn't just, you know, I have my mortgage or utilities or groceries. Healthcare needs is also a top priority for retirement, and it needs to be built into your retirement budget. That's part of being protected. So when we opened up and said, are you protected, right? That's part of being protected.
4: 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Today's Uncomfortable Conversation with Women is about, ladies, are we protected? So let's move on. The one that confuses us most, Medicare. You're approaching 65, right? And suddenly, girl, my mailbox was so full. The phone was ringing off the hook. I'm like, who? How do they know? Everybody has a commercial. I'm seeing that. You know, the algorithms are keeping up with me. But everybody was telling me something different. And I know I wasn't alone.
3: Approaching 65 is a major milestone to get excited about. But it's also one that sends an alarm message out, like you said, to everyone. Hey, she's turning 65. Start calling her. Start sending her stuff in the mail. And here's what women are thinking. What am I supposed to do? Do I sign up at 65? What if I'm still working? Do I still need to sign up for Medicare, or do I not have to sign up for Medicare? What if I'm covered under my husband's job plan? So I have coverage on his plan, but I'm turning 65. So do I need to sign up? All those parts. A, B, C, D, E, F, G, you know, you've got to know your alphabets before you can go to Medicare. What is Medicare Advantage? What is Medicare Supplement? Is there a difference? Are they the same? I'm exhausted just going through it. Can I keep my doctor? That's another one. You know, I have this doctor I really like, a specialist. Do I keep him? What about my prescriptions? Are they covered? And most importantly, ladies, what happens if I choose the wrong thing? And that's the real conversation. That's the uncomfortable fear. When it comes to your health care and Medicare, you don't want to make poor decisions or uninformed decisions, because your health care is very, very important. And it's a part of your plan.
4: Okay, we're going to calm down, take a deep breath. Where should someone start?
3: The key is, start before you're 65.
4: Okay.
3: That will relieve some of that stress. So you don't eat the whole chocolate cake, maybe just one slice, right? Don't wait until you're overwhelmed with the mail and the phone calls. And don't start with, which plan should I buy? Start with, what is my personal situation, right? Because everyone's situation is different. Am I retiring? Or will I be continuing to work, maybe part-time, and still have benefits to my job? Continue to work past 65? Do I have employer's coverage? Is my coverage with my employer going to still stay in place? Whose employer coverage will become primary, mine or Medicare? What medications do I take? What doctors do I want to continue to see? Do I travel? And this one is really big. Because if you're retiring, maybe the desire is to travel, or maybe you're going to spend 6 or 7 months in another city or state, right? Will my insurance work when I travel? Bottom line is always going to come back to, what can I afford? What Medicare enrollment rules and deadlines apply to my situation? There are Medicare enrollment rules and deadlines and penalties if you do not do it right. Medicare is not one size fits all, even though it's something everyone who's 65 or older gets. It doesn't mean that everyone's situation is the same. And Medicare doesn't mean every healthcare expense suddenly disappears. because that does not happen, unfortunately, when you get to Medicare. It's just like Social Security, income planning, taxes. Medicare and healthcare go right up there. They're all interconnected. You can't plan one piece and ignore the others. You have to understand how they all go together.
4: It's like holistically, right? So we've talked about life insurance. We've talked about insurance at work. We've talked about health insurance. We talked about Medicare. Let's bring this all together. What's the real truth?
3: So here's the truth. Having insurance does not automatically mean you're properly protected. So I keep going back to that. Are you protected, ladies, right? Just because you have insurance does not mean you automatically are protected. You can have insurance and still have gaps, big gaps. You can have life insurance, but maybe it's not enough to do what you want it to do. You can have employer life insurance, but not know what happens when you retire. So do you keep that policy? Does that policy go away or does it change? You can have health insurance and have your little pretty little card, but not understand what a serious illness could cost you because you don't know what your out-of-pocket can be or your deductibles or your co-pays. You can have Medicare. And yes, we all can get Medicare when we turn 65. But if you choose the wrong coverage without understanding how it works, without understanding, you know, how to make sure your doctors and your prescriptions are all covered, and God forbid you don't meet the deadline requirements when you do Medicare, it could be a mess, right? And then lastly, if you have these insurances in place, but you're the only one that knows where the policy is, and you're the only one that understands policy, nobody in your family knows it exists, that's not good either. It's a lot involved with having the right kind of protection.
4: And that's where the booklet that you give us when we're a client, it has everything that we need in there.
3: So no longer can we say, I think, I assume, I hope I have the right kind of insurance, because we all learned already, hope is not a plan, not a strategy, right? Keep hope alive, but hope is not a strategy. So the fix is pretty simple. Do a protection review. And notice I didn't say go buy more insurance, ladies, because that's not necessarily the answer. First, we have to find out what you already have. So we're going to put everything on the table. We're going to pull the life insurance out the file cabinet, dust it off. If it's yellow, then that's a problem. That means it's been in that file cabinet way too long. We're going to pull out that employer's benefit booklet. Yep, the 130-page booklet that you didn't read. We're going to look at your health insurance policy. We're going to look at disability coverage if you have it. Long-term care, personal one for me that I think is totally underestimated, long-term care protection. And if you're approaching retirement, we're going to look at your Medicare strategy as well. And then we're going to ask some key questions when all of this is laid out on the table. First, what am I protecting? Who am I protecting? How much protection do I need? How long do I need it? What happens if I retire? And where are my gaps? Because the end goal is to determine, does what I have today still fit my life for today?
4: Don't always need another policy.
3: That's right. That's exactly right. So we're not trying to sell another life insurance policy, right? Unless you need one, but you may not need one. The protection first, right? Product second. If a product is even needed, it may not be needed. You may have enough. You just need to understand what you have. So the purpose of the review is to give you clarity, you clarity of what you have and is it working and do you have any gaps?
4: Okay. So give us those action plans because, you know, we got to move. We got to make something. We got to make things shake.
3: That's it. That's right. We got to have some homework. Of course. So the homework assignment, pull out your pen and pad. Let's get ready. And it's simple. It's easy, but it's so, so important. This week, answer these five questions. Okay. The first question is, what insurance do I actually have? Not what I think I have, you know, supposed to have, not what they said I have, but what you actually have. So you got to go find the policy and you have to look at it. Don't say, I think, I want, I know, I have this. Two, who are my beneficiaries? Is it who I want it to be? But not only who are my beneficiaries, look at how the beneficiaries are designated. Are they primary? Are they contingent? Do you have a minor as a beneficiary? That's problematic, right? Because the last time I checked, an insurance company will not issue a check to an 8-year-old.
4: Oh,
3: sorry. Just won't do it. Number three, if my employment ended tomorrow, which benefits would I lose? Which ones do I keep? If any, how do I keep them? And number four, what is my health care plan for retirement? So if you're approaching 65, what's my Medicare timeline? What are those due dates that I need to have my Medicare in place? And then number five is, if something happened to me, God forbid, tonight, would my family know what I have, where it is, and who to call?
4: You call Joyce because you are your client and she has your notebook and everybody knows who's on first, second, third base, right? That's an uncomfortable conversation to go to bed tonight and go, what if something happens? Mm-hmm. What if? And you always say it's not if, it's when.
3: That's it. It's not if, it's when. That's why this show exists, so that we can bring those uncomfortable things to the table to talk about and come up with strategies and ways we can easily fix it. So we don't stay there. We don't stay stuck in the uncomfortable. We moved to fixing it, to some action steps, to really, you know, becoming more clear and confident that we are protected. Measuring your financial security by how much insurance policies you have is not really the answer, right? Instead, I want you to ask, if life changes tomorrow, am I prepared? So it's about preparation. Insurance isn't just about death. It's about life. It's about the spouse. It's about who we leave behind. It's about the woman who wants to retire, say, early at 63 and needs health insurance until she gets to Medicare. It's about the ladies who are turning 65 and they're overwhelmed, like you said, with the phone calls and the mail and all of the commercials about Medicare, and they want to make sure they make the right choice. It's about protecting income, because we all know income is the most important thing you're going to need in retirement. Protecting your choices, protecting your family, and most importantly, protecting the retirement that you spent years working for, that you deserve to have.
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0: Hey, good people. It's Get Up Weekends, and I'm Erica Campbell, and my Ericaism is coming up this hour, and I'll share the mixed emotions that parents go through when we're trying to raise our grown children. Jesus, help me. Also, we'll talk to Lisa Nole Smith. I love her. She just dropped the brand new single that the Get Up Nation actually helped her choose.
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0: That's Anthony Brown reminding us that God will always be good. Good Sunday morning, family. I'm Melanie, and this is Sunday Morning Inspiration on 105.3 R&B. And for the next few hours, I've got the rhythm and the praise for you. We call it R&P. And we are heading into the last few days of summer. Fall officially arrives this week. And I don't know about you, but I'm ready for some fall temperatures. Although here in the Queen City, if you haven't gotten the memo yet, we know that's how September works around here. You can leave the house in a sweater at 7 a.m. and regret every decision you ever made by 2 p.m. But a change of season is always a good reminder. 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So let's enjoy this Sunday together. Follow me on Instagram at Melanie Hu, the number one, and follow the station at 105.3 R&B.
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0: That's Wheeler Avenue with one word on 105.3 RNP. It's time for your scripture of the week. It comes from 1 John 4:4, and it reads, "The one who is in you is greater than the one who is in the world." I know we've heard that said different ways depending upon the translation, but sometimes we hear that verse and immediately think about some huge spiritual battle, right? But I think that there's encouragement in it for regular Sunday morning life too, and Monday morning life. When you walk into a room where you don't feel quite qualified, God is greater in you. When you are facing something that you've never done before, greater is in you. When fear is loud, when your insecurity starts talking to you, when you're tempted to shrink yourself because everybody else seems, you know, more confident or more qualified, remember who is with you. John isn't telling us that we're greater because we're so talented or smart or strong, and you may be all of those things too, but our confidence comes from who lives in us. So this week, walking into that meeting or making that call, have the conversation, do the thing that you've been avoiding, not because you have every answer, but because you don't walk into any of it alone. Remember, greater is in you because God is with you. I'm Melanie, and this is Sunday Morning Inspiration on 105.3. It's the rhythm and the praise.
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bringing the praise party to you each Sunday morning from 6 to 11 a.m. It's Sunday Morning Rhythm and Praise with Melanie Pratt on 105.3 RNP. 105.3 RNP.

0: Deidre Haddon is King of Glory. And if you're trying to figure out what to do after church today, listen, Uptown Charlotte is celebrating culture and music and food. And y'all know the food part got my attention, right? Because it's the 30th annual Festival of India. It continues today around Belk Theater and Tryon Street with music and dance and arts, cultural exhibits, fashion, and, yep, Indian food. And the celebration culminates with the Charlotte Symphony bringing the sounds of Bollywood to the Belk Theater. So I love seeing Charlotte celebrate different cultures right in the heart of the city. I'm Melanie. It's Sunday Morning Inspiration on 105.3 R&P.
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0: Time for your thinking fast, where each week we fast from negative thoughts, you know, the ones that we all have, and we replace them with what God and the Bible actually says about them. And this week we're fasting from the thought, I feel like a victim. And I want to handle this one carefully because sometimes people really have hurt us, right? Something unfair actually has happened. Somebody made a decision that affected your life negatively. But today's lesson reminds us that even when we can't control what happened, we still have power over what happens next. We have power over our response. Romans 8 says that we are more than conquerors. And the lesson says something that I love. It's that the root of responsibility is response. I may not control what somebody says to me, but I can choose how I react to it. I may not be able to rewrite yesterday, but with God's help, I can make a decision about today or tomorrow. So we're replacing I'm a victim with I am an overcomer. I will not give away my power by allowing someone else to control my response. And the Holy Spirit is my helper. And with God, I can move forward victoriously. What happened to you may be part of your story, but it does not get to write the ending. If you want to learn more about that, log on to thinkingfast.org.
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6: 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Meanwhile, Republicans in Washington are focused on supporting Trump's tariffs and his war, which have pushed prices even higher. North Carolina families are paying more, so Washington, D.C. should be focused on bringing costs down. Roy Cooper will stand up to Trump and his Republican allies and put North Carolina families first. Early voting is October 15th through the 31st, and Election Day is Tuesday, November 3rd. 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
2: 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Goes like this.

0: That's the latest from Lisa Noel Smith. She calls that one goodness. And, well, Charlotte had one of those weekends where there was something good happening everywhere. Foodieland brought hundreds of food vendors and flavors from around the world to Charlotte Motor Speedway. UNC Charlotte celebrated cultures from around the globe with its international festival, and Uptown has been filled with the Festival of India. And I love weekends like this because sometimes we get so locked into our normal routine that we forget how much culture and art and music and really good food is right here in our own backyard. So make sure you get out and celebrate after church. You know, join up somewhere that maybe you might not have gone and try some food maybe that you haven't tried before and enjoy the day. Make sure you're following us too at 105.3 R&B. You can follow me on Instagram as well at Melanie Hu, the number one. It's Sunday morning inspiration with the rhythm and the praise.
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bringing the Praise Party to you each Sunday morning from 6 to 11 a.m. It's Sunday Morning Rhythm and Praise with Melanie Pratt on 105.3 RNP. 105.3 RNP.

0: Let it be recorded that our generation said to the Lord, say, oh, I want Jesus. Let it be recorded in history, our generation said.
1: William McDowell with I Want Jesus, and that's a beautiful place for us to end this Sunday morning. So before you start thinking about everything that's waiting for you tomorrow, remember the words that we've carried through this morning. Greater is in you, and you don't have to control everything this week. You don't have to have every answer, and you don't have to let what somebody else did yesterday determine what you're going to do or be tomorrow. Ask God for wisdom, choose your response, and literally just keep moving. Just keep moving. You've got to do that to get to victory. I'm Melanie, and I want to thank you for spending your morning with me on Sunday Morning Inspiration 105.3, The Rhythm and the Praise. And as we get back to the best throwbacks in today's R&B, family, take care of yourself, love on somebody, get some rest today, and I'll meet you right back here, if the Lord says the same, next Sunday. Mwah!
2: In America, pregnancy and childbirth should not be more dangerous because you are a Black woman. 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Take their symptoms seriously, know the warning signs, and demand a healthcare system where every Black mother has the opportunity to survive, recover, and thrive.
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1: The Marvin Gaye Musical at Ovens Auditorium, Sunday, October 11th, and you could be there. 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To some Motown classics that take you way back.

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0: Money Long, my girl with the riches, right here on 105.3 R&B. Speaking of riches, child, is Diddy running out of money in a pen? Looks like his attorneys are moving to drop him over alleged unpaid bills. Now, Diddy claims he was overcharged. What is it? I mean, come on, Diddy. Come on. As you know, Diddy is facing some serious allegations and some charges in the pen, and he's allegedly supposed to be out, I think, in 2028. Yeah, so we got the full story up on our website. Check it out, 105.3 R&B, and I hope you're having a great Sunday. Fun day so far. Stay close. Got some Donnell Jones on the way, Erica Campbell, Busta Rhymes, and more.
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0: Charlotte's Best Throwbacks, and today's R&B. I am Tredia holding down on this Sunday fun day. Yeah, listen, it's a winter weekend. Yeah, it's a winter weekend. Every time I touch this mic, I'm giving away something. And on this Sunday, we are celebrating Marvin Gaye and Motown because guess what? They are coming right here to the Queen City, the Ovens Auditorium, October the 11th. Now, we know Marvin's not coming, but the Marvin musical is coming right here to Ovens Auditorium, October the 11th. So do me a favor. If you would love to see this musical, make sure you pull out your phone and text Marvin to 71007. And if you don't want it, I know your grandma and them, somebody want these tickets. So again, make sure you text Marvin to 71007 so you can see the Marvin musical coming to Ovens Auditorium October the 11th. It's 105.3 R&B.
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2: Oh, what's going on? What's going on?
1: And we're getting ready for Marvin. The Marvin Gaye musical at Ovens Auditorium Sunday, October 11th. 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
1: 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And while we get ready for Marvin, we got the soundtrack, too, for Marvin Gaye. To some Motown classics that take you way back to Afro's, Bell Bottoms, 8-Track, Soul Train lines, and High.

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0: TikTok. Yeah, Morning Dew, Donk, Beyonce, and the remix with her hubby Jay-Z right here on 105.3 R&B. I am Tradia. Hopefully you're having a great Sunday, fun day. So far, we are in a Marvin Gaye and Motown winning weekend. So next hour, make sure you listen up because I'm going to be giving away some more tickets to see Marvin the Musical coming to Ovens Auditorium October the 11th. 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

Top of London is by far my favorite R&B artist. Like, argue with your mama. 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But happy Sunday fun day. Listen, it is a Marvin Gaye and Motown winning weekend. I'm giving you a chance right now to hopefully qualify to win some tickets to see Marvin the Musical. They will be at Ovens Auditorium October the 11th. And all you got to do is text Marvin to 71007 for your chance to qualify. 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Got some Wu-Tang on the

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And while we get ready for Marvin, we got the soundtrack too from Marvin Gaye. To some Motown classics that take you way back to Afro's, Bell Bottoms, 8-track, Soul Train lines, and

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0: Hey, my name is Chris. The name says it all. 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
1: Hit me. All the chronic in the world can even mess with you. You're the ultimate high. You know what I'm saying, baby? Now check this out.

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0: love it. I love it. Right here on 105.3 R&B. Hey, thank you so much for riding out with your girl on this Sunday fun day. Hopefully you went to church and you had a nice Sunday fun day, okay? 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And that's everywhere you get social media, all right? I'll see you next Sunday. I'm out. Later.
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0: All right, this your girl, Tawana Lewis. 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What? And that's what it is.
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0: the weekend.
1: Yes. It ain't the 4th of July.
2: Welcome to the weekend.
0: It's none of those things. It's none of those things.
1: September.
0: I just left West Virginia.
2: How was it?
0: Well, you know, West Virginia, they have, in Charleston, West Virginia, they had the only project when I saw black and white people living in the same project. And all you saw was little half black babies everywhere.
2: Mm-hmm. That's what happened. Lock them down together.
0: Yeah,
2: they
0: don't. I like, my little thing, I dream we're all going to be together, not in the projects, though.
2: Well, it's all about love.
0: Yeah, that's a specificity in your dream. It is. College football. I like college football more than I like pro football.
2: Why?
0: I think it's more honest and more exciting. I think it's probably the last time that many of them are going to ever put on a uniform again. Like, all but 20 people.
1: Except at LSU.
0: Yeah.
1: The arenas, if you get a chance to go to a Coliseum in a college, the energy in there is unmatched. That's
0: Did you crazy. See, who was that? The dude in Texas that said, I can't believe all these Indians.
1: Yeah.
2: Oh, yeah. Both French.
0: Both French. You need to watch his French, huh? Yeah. Like, they're there to fix your technical equipment. You talk to the Geek Squad, watch them out. That camera shot that you disrespected them with, they set it up.
2: Yep. Careful.
0: Yeah. Alright, welcome to the D.O. Hughley Show. We're gonna start things off with what's trending right after the Tribe Called Quest on the D.O. Hughley Show.

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2: Well, social media is divided over this. Apparently, remember the young woman who was found hung in Mississippi, Tasia
1: yes.
2: Fortune?
1: Yes.
2: Well, apparently they've arrested a 51-year-old man, 51-year-old black man that they say did this horrible thing. But social media is like they believe that he's just a scapegoat. They don't believe for a minute that this is the guy who did it. And they want answers. They also want an investigation to continue.
1: Right. At all.
2: Which I agree
1: Nobody
2: with.
1: Believes.
2: Yeah, no, not at all. Yeah. Don't believe this at one second.
1: You want somebody that did it? This right here. Here you go.
3: Yeah,
1: you'll
3: do it.
2: Yeah, I mean, it just makes absolutely no sense. But they're saying it's him, Jarquez Ratcliffe or something like that. They say he had a prior personal connection with her. But, you know, again, the family is still wanting more answers. They were like, this makes absolutely no sense.
1: I don't think so either.
2: Anyway, also trending, Gavin Newsom. A lot of people have been talking about whether or not he's going to run for a Democratic presidential nomination for 2028. But he says if Kamala Harris does, he won't do it.
3: That's it.
2: He said, I won't run if she runs.
1: Yeah.
2: Like, why would I? Why would I do that to her? He's like, I wouldn't do it. I'm not going to waste everybody's time.
1: That's fair.
2: So does that mean that she might run? We'll see. But that's what's trending.
4: TL and the crew are setting it off weekday afternoon.
1: So, airlines are thinking about charging overweight passengers more. Because it's all weight based. Like, have you ever been on a plane and they make people
2: adjust your seat? Yeah. As a weight.
1: Yeah.
2: How embarrassing, too, by the way.
5: Hold on.
2: Especially
5: man.
2: If they have sound effects when you get on the weight and it's like, too much.
5: Damn!
1: Get on,
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1: We got more of the DL Hughley Show. 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
3: 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Meanwhile, Republicans in Washington are focused on supporting Trump's tariffs and his war, which have pushed prices even higher. North Carolina families are paying more, so Washington, D.C. should be focused on bringing costs down. Roy Cooper will stand up to Trump and his Republican allies and put North Carolina families first. Early voting is October 15th through the 31st, and Election Day is Tuesday, November 3rd. Make a plan to vote for Roy Cooper.
4: 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I'm running for Senate, and I approve this message.
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0: She can't have Cabbage Patch Kids. She can't say kids say the darndest things. Like he touched me, you can't say that. You know what I mean? Kids say the darndest thing, like what? I'm willing to testify. Oh my goodness! Did you see these goofy dudes from ICE try to go into the Ecuadorian consulate? I know it's a lot of Spanish people, but that ain't Chipotle, man. That's a real place. A sovereign place. It is a little suspicious for me. I understand why you would leave the equator and come to the coldest place in the United States of America. That would make me pull you over. So you drove past Florida to get here?
1: To get here.
0: Let me talk to you for a minute.
2: Well, a lot of them would bust there, though.
0: Ain't this bus going to stop somewhere where the sun's out?
1: A new study found instances in which 59 non-human primate species, including chimps, have taken part in same-sex behaviors. Same-sex behavior developed evolutionarily to help primates and complex social groups ease tension and reduce conflict and also build bonds.
0: Hey, McGilla, that's not a banana. Hey, King Kong, slow down. Curious George, stop being so curious. Yeah. Get this monkey off my back.
3: It's the D.L. Hughley Show.

0: Welcome to the D.L. Ugly Show. Jamal Kingsley, the Militant Man with One Voyage Jeopardy.
1: Hello, my brothers and sisters. Welcome to another episode of One Voyage Jeopardy. We have two new contestants this week. First, let's welcome Jazzy Black, all-round super personality in the Dallas-Fort Worth area. She's young, but she's ready. Wait a minute. That didn't sound right. Anyway, hello, Jazzy Black.
2: Hi.
1: Also, welcome our next contestant. We call him Big Bink, program director extraordinaire, and also a producer on the Ricky Smiley Morning Show. Big Bink, welcome to One Voyage Jeopardy.
3: How you doing, sir?
1: All right. Here are the rules real quick. I will give you lyrics from artists who are performing on the One Voyage cruise, and you will tell us what the artist and song is. Let's start it off, ladies first.
2: Oh, gosh.
1: Are you ready, Jazzy Black?
2: I'm ready.
1: Here are your lyrics. I like them brown, yellow, Puerto Rican or Haitian, with good conversation, big faces, and a must, I stay luxurious. Jewelry cut precision like I bust.
2: I feel like I know that.
1: You should.
2: I like them. Is that Rick Ross?
1: No, it's the Brat. What you like?
2: Oh, I knew that.

0: rat-tat-tat.
1: All right, Big Bank, are you ready for this one?
2: Let's go.
1: But you said you would love me good, and I thought that you were here to stay. You held me tight, it felt so right. Then you put up and ran away.
2: Can I get a hint?
1: Gave you the damn lyrics. What more hint do you want?
2: Eric Benet?
0: Dang.
1: That is the Barqués, led by Larry Dodson, the original voice.

0: You're supposed to know that.
1: I wouldn't know that.
0: You're supposed to know that.
1: Hit and run. Sorry.
2: Okay, here we go. One more.
0: Okay.
2: Whoever knows this, just jump in.
0: Okay.
2: I have a feeling neither one of you gonna jump.
0: Don't do it like that.
2: Here we go. Girl, I've been thinking about you all day long. And I just could not wait, baby, to get home to you.
0: Oh, man.
3: Tony Terry?
2: Keith Sweat.

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0: You up around have an orgasm too quick? 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Yeah, but I ain't horny no more either, am I? You could have just like I did. You around with that foreplay. I got right to the point. 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Now I'm going to tear that ass up. You don't know who you with, girl. I work you like a part-time job.
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ABBA feature. Welcome to the stage where we spotlight some of the funniest comedians that's coming up right after Wale on the D.L. Hughley Show Weekend Edition.

0: It is time for our comedians. Welcome to the stage where we spotlight some of the funniest comedians. Some you know, some you do not. Welcome to the stage, J.C. Stadler.
1: My grandma said there are only two things in life that you worry about. Whether you're healthy or whether you're sick. If you're healthy, you ain't got nothing to worry about. But if you're sick, you got two things to worry about. Whether you're going to get better, whether you're going to get worse. You get better, you ain't got nothing to worry about. But if you get worse, you got two things to worry about. Whether you're going to live, whether you're going to die. If you live, you ain't got nothing to worry about. But if you die, you got two things. Whether you're going to heaven, whether you're going to hell. 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But if you go to hell, you got two things to worry about. Original or extra crispy? That's the one.
0: That is a hilarious cat. More of the D.L. Hughley Show, Wicked Edition, coming up. Y'all hang on.
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0: beautiful women have the easy job because their job is just to be a beautiful woman. That's all. What do you do? Look at me. And pretty women can't cook worth a damn. Can't make nothing but reservations. Hey, girl. Where we eating? Where you want to eat? In the kitchen. That's where I want to eat. See that box with the fire coming out? That's a stove. That's the hell I want. Women love money. Women can look at you right now. They do. They love money so much, they hate you when you don't have none. You ever see a woman see somebody broke? Why did you even come outside? You can't afford nothing. And it's easier for women, because every woman in here can get some man somewhere to help her with her bills. Every woman in here can get some man somewhere. Everyone. Now, some of y'all fine as hell. You're going to get the best of life. Mercedes, diamonds. Some of y'all just going to get a ride home from work. You know, you gotta be realistic with your options, you know?
1: It's the D.L. Hughley Show. See my days?

Another one. Now, if you just so happen to not know what movie you want to see this weekend, fear not. Alevo, the streaming hack warrior, is going to help you out. Rapper Leon Thomas on the DLU Show Weekend Edition.

0: is Alebo, the streaming hack warrior. He is also our longest tenure feature. Alebo.
1: Hamne salam ni anani. Olamne say. Hamne, hamne, ham. Uh-oh. DL, my home brother.
0: What's that, Alebo?
1: September is here. And that means everything is going from shorts and fruit to sweaters and pumpkin spice in everything. Uh-oh.
0: Yeah.
1: The swimming pool is now an expensive bed bath where the squirrels and the raccoons come to poop and play. And flip-flops and sandals file for unemployment. I'm serious. You know, dear my home brother, Labor Day for the white people is family, friends, and nice music. For black people, it's a family reunion that accidentally becomes a block party, that accidentally becomes a concert, that accidentally becomes a court case. Uh-oh. It's the one day the smoke from the grill is considered a love language. It's three folding tables for food, one card table, and an argument about who got the barbecue sauce on the cards and who still owes the money from last year. I'm serious. Today's movie has nothing to do with the Labor Day. But just like a Labor Day cookout, it smacks. I'm serious. The movie is By Any Means, starring Yaha the Abdul Mateen II and Mark D. Wahlberg. Now, this movie takes place in the 1960s Mississippi. And the Ku Klux and the Klan is there. And they are doing the Ku Klux and the Klan things, like killing civil rights workers. Uh-oh.
0: Oh.
1: This movie is what happens when Hollywood watches the Mississippi Burning and Lethal Weapon, then accidentally leaves Goodfellas and Bad Boys in the same DVD player. Uh-oh. Yaha is the black FBI agent trying to save the 1960s Mississippi. Mark D. Wahlberg is a Columbo hitman who treats the civil rights movement like a side hustle between cannolis and a body in a trunk. Uh-oh. One guy wants justice. The other guy wants to pistol whip a sheriff, steal his pie, and call it police work. There's a lot of violence in this movie, a lot of action, a lot of blood, and Yaha is good. He's like a mumbling Sidney Poitier, and it is Mark D. Wahlberg's best acting since he went on TV and said he would never do action films again, just Christian based movies. He should have been nominated for that performance. I give it 3 handbags because it is the greatest odd couple road trip since a donut in a cop became ghost stars. I'm serious. I will also give you something that will help you for the weekend to keep your blood sugars low.
0: What?
1: A Lipo Zimpic. It helps you eat less and makes calories tap out in the first hour. A Lipo Zimpic. Not a diet, a diplomatic incident between you and food. I'm serious. This is a Lipo, your hacking warrior, with the Stream Hacking Movie Review. Hamne salam ni anani. Stay safe and healthy. Hamne, hamne, ham. Uh-oh.
0: Even more of the D.L. Hughley Show weaknesses is coming up. Y'all hang on.
2: It's the D.L. Hughley Show.
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0: As promised, here's a little bitty, itty, tiny, tweety.
1: Ooh, so small.
0: Little note from the GED says.
2: A wee bit.
0: If we as a nation are going to rationalize or use mental illness or psychosis as a rationalization or an excuse for murder and crime and harm, we have to be a bit more consistent. I think that it can't just look like certain people and not like others. It can't be just dependent on our vantage point of that particular individual and the validity we assign to it. I've heard a lot the last few days about postpartum psychosis, but I will say to this, it isn't just gender specific. I would imagine that any number of men have gone to war and seen horrible things. They might have had mental breaks, but that allowance wouldn't be made for them. And psychosis, a mental illness, should not be excused just one way. If it is going to be an excuse, it should be two things. It should be consistent, and it shouldn't matter what the person looks like or whether we can relate to them or not, because I know that I saw a young man who had a psychotic breakdown on a train in New York, was choked to death by an ex-Marine, and a jury thought murdering a man with a psychotic break was reasonable. There have been men who have gone away to war and seen horrible things and done crimes. It didn't suffice as an excuse. They were still punished for them. So it can't be dependent on what gender they are and whether we can relate to them or not. And as a nation, if this is going to be a tantamount to murder, allowing murder, then why do we not take it seriously? In America, it's easier to get guns than help. It's easier to say, I want to apply for a gun, I want to carry a gun, than to get somebody to help you mentally. Unarmed people shot by the police, most likely, are people who are in emotional or mental distress. So we cannot both rationalize it as a justification for murder and look the other way when somebody we think isn't worthy of it does it. Rob Reiner's son, they're not going to seek the death penalty, I would imagine, because of some homage to mental illness. It used to be a time when I was growing up and the Bible said, honor thy mother and father that the days may be long. Now we're saying, okay, you can stab them to death. So these things would ring truer to me if it weren't so specific to a specific gender or a specific race. If we were looking at things in a fair, judicious way, that would be okay. And even that wouldn't be okay, because as a nation, we don't take it seriously. How do we cut funding for mental illness and use it as a justification? How do we not get people help and use it as a justification? So you can't both say this is a problem that is so bad, these people, we make allowance for them committing these heinous crimes, but not so problematic that we make allowances in terms of finances and dealing with it as a culture. We have decided to spend money on any number of things. We go to war. We spend money on all kind of frivolous things. But if it is that we're going to use the rationale of mental breaks and psychosis and mental illness for justification for these heinous crimes, we have an obligation as a nation to do something about it. If a person is telling you they're having problems, there should be a place they can go. And all of these places, these budget cuts, don't lead them there. If we as a nation are going to rationalize murder, rationalize heinous crimes because someone is having a psychotic breakdown, we have an obligation, as I said earlier, to do something about it. It's not just okay to say that they hear voices. If they're saying they hear voices, a nation has a responsibility to say you can have some help too. That's a little note from the GED section.
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earlier this week, we talked about a wife who asked her husband to use the money he saved for their 12-year-old son on her other kids from a previous relationship cancer treatment. Woo! The dad refuses, stating he had a duty to his son and not to other children. Is he wrong for not giving his son's money to his sick stepchild? You know, we had a lot of calls on the subject. You're going to hear them coming up. Right after Tank, it's the DLU Show Weekend Edition.

0: other children. Is he wrong for not giving his son's money to a sick stepchild? That was a rough one. You said,
1: I don't think that he's wrong by any means. It's unfortunate that the child is sick. However, where is that child father? If that child father is out the picture, then you have the responsibility as the mother and not expect someone else to do it for you. I'm really sorry that the child is sick. However, she has to find another way. I don't think that the other child's father should be responsible. No, my answer is no.
2: Number one, where is the original father? And number two, is there any insurance for the child? Number three, if there's no insurance, I might be willing to take out a loan or something to take care of that. But however, I'm not going to take my child's money and give it to him. And that's my bottom line.
3: I think that he's wrong for not helping the child. That's a child, you know, even though it's not his child. But if he would place the money to help that child for the cancer problems that he has, God will replace him with more. Yes, he will. You know, he will bless him and abundantly for helping that child if the child has a cancer.
4: Well, basically, I think that they're wrong to even ask him to put him on the spot like that. Why would you, if he's saving money for that, and then you put him on the spot, that's, they're so wrong to even try to put the man on the spot like that. There shouldn't be that type of pressure. He's already dealing with a sick child, and then you want to put him on the spot like that? Man, I totally disagree with it. Totally disagree with them even giving, you know, like he has an option. He really, he's damned if he do, damned if he don't.
0: The scenario, we're asking a wife as her husband for their son's college fund to help her son who's been struggling with cancer, who's not his son from a different relationship. And he says, nah, I gotta look out for my son. You think it's wrong? We're going to the phones.
5: My first thought was, what the hell? First of all, he is a stepdad. He's not a baby daddy. He's a husband. He's a stepfather. And I understand college is important, or having, you know, the money for the college is important, but it's not necessarily like you could become something great without college. We're talking about a life here. The child has cancer. He or she could die, you know? So, like, what are we even talking about? So I don't understand. I don't understand why he will refuse. Like, that's crazy to me.
6: First thing you want to do is ask how the siblings' relationship is. A lot of the time, parents go at each other's necks and throats without considering the relationship of the siblings, because if that money can help save your child's sibling's life and your siblings have a strong bond, they wouldn't care about that money in the future. They would just care about their sibling being there. You gotta start taking into account the relationship with the siblings first. I'm pretty sure, because I have kids by two different women, and they love each other. And before I would do anything, in spite of their mothers, I would just take into account them first. So I feel that if it's going to save the child's life and your child has a strong relationship with his or her sibling, then why not?
7: I think he should pay and stuff. That's a child. The child did not ask to be brought here. I don't care who it is. If I had money, I'll pay for it. Nobody asked to be suffered with cancer, you know? And it's not going to hurt him to go out of his pocket and pay. And he will be blessed by God. You know, too many people are selfish. They got money and think they're above everything. You don't do that. That's a child. He wants help. If I had the money, I would pay for it. But I don't have no money. I don't like seeing children suffer and stuff because of people being selfish and ignorant.
8: I think he should use some of that money, but I completely understand what the man is saying. This is my child. Where is the other child's father at?
9: I think that the husband is wrong and that all the kids should be treated the same. And yes, he should give up that money. And if it was his kid that needed the money, he would feel the same way his wife does.
0: Yeah.
10: Yeah.
0: If I, you know, I'm a caring, loving human being, so I would do it, but you better not ever say nothing foul to me again. Ever again.
10: Don't even look sideways.
0: I better ask you for something, you better get up and do it.
10: Don't take the last sip of
0: hell
10: nothing out the refrigerator.
0: You know, if you was gone, if you was gone, the juice would still be here.
10: Yep.
11: You ain't my daddy.
0: Yeah. But I am your savior. I know that.
12: Right. Don't even thank it.
0: Hell no. Don't even, you know, your mama, and she would have to do a lot of stuff I don't feel like you don't. Your son's alive, ain't he?
13: I didn't feel
0: I'm
13: like
0: tired. You tired of seeing your son?
13: Future, yeah.
0: That's the wrong one. It isn't now, is it?
14: It's the D.L. Hughley Show.
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0: Did you get stuck?
2: You buffering?
1: No. I was... Well, I don't even know what I was waiting for.
0: Right, he was Mitch McConnell.
2: Walk to the light, baby. Walk to the light. No, don't go to the light. No. No.
3: That's where the mic is. Come on, man. Come back.
0: What happened? Don't go to the light. Yeah.
3: Our wife asked her husband to use the money she saved for a 12-year-old son on her other kids from a previous relationship. They always put a previous relationship because that qualifies.
0: Yeah, of course it
3: How
0: does.
3: Much empathy I'm going to have.
0: Mm-hmm.
3: The dad refused, saying he had a duty to his son and not her.

0: 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Hughley Show.
1: New York City mayors around the country announced a joint lawsuit seeking to stop Trump from making it harder for lawful immigrants to receive green cards or visas. A federal rule change sought by the Trump administration would give immigration agents more leeway to deny green cards or visas to lawful immigrants on the basis of being a public charge. In other words, someone who's using social safety net programs. The rule change, which is set to take effect this Friday, would allow agents to factor in the use of Medicaid or food assistance into making their decision.
2: They just, why don't you just stop playing with it? Just go and say, hey, we want to do Jim Crow laws again. Yeah, and just throw them out there. Instead, trying to sneak up on it. We know what it is.
1: We know exactly what it is. That's what's so crazy. The fact they're trying to act like they're trying to do it under the guise of you know, this is what's right for the country. Yeah. Get out of here.
2: Liars.
1: Anyway, a smart pill could replace the regular injections needed by people with diabetes and long-term conditions. The capsule releases medication via a tiny needle into the stomach lining from where it travels straight into the bloodstream. The needle is then pulled back into a capsule by a tiny spring, and the whole safety device passes through the digestive system.
2: A smart pill.
1: A smart pill. You just swallow it. It gives you a dose of medication, and it moves on, literally.
2: Oh, I thought it made you smart. I didn't know.
1: Nah, I don't do that.
2: I'm a smart and still have nine toes. That ain't fun. That ain't. Okay.
0: It's the D.L. Hughley Show.
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0: That's a great song.
1: Sha-la-la.
0: So that was DeBarge. DeBarge was members of Switch, right?
1: Yes, some of them were.
0: Mm-hmm. Yeah, I tell you what. You know who played with Switch?
1: Me?
0: Gerald Albright.
1: He did?
0: He sure did play with the band Switch. Sure did.
1: Wow.
0: Sure did.
2: So did James Ingram brother. Philip Ingram, is that his name? I know James Ingram had a brother.
0: Nobody know him, man.
2: He on Switch.
0: Why don't you bring up Nick Ingram? Who is
1: Nick Ingram.
0: Bring up some other people we don't know.
1: Jeremy
0: just
1: Ingram.
0: Once. No, he didn't do that. He did just six times. He did that.
1: Because the first five, nobody would listen. One more time. Run it back.
0: Y'all won't be there. No, you won't. You won't be there at all.
3: Dave Ingram.
0: Lena got her a little
3: tech.
0: Ponytail.
1: You know what? I'm going to go ahead and brag a little bit. I did the ponytail.
0: She looked like one of the fly girls. Yeah. A Dominicana. Look at my little Dominicana. Yeah. Look like that the grab rap from Soul Train with the hair, the Japanese bro. That ponytail is thick. If she move her head too fast, she'll break her neck.
1: Slow it down.
0: You better wear a cervical collar when that much you got there.
2: Yeah, a minute.
1: It's a lot.
0: Remember that if you are going to be in tonight at Charlotte, I'll be at Ovens Auditorium later on tonight for the DL and DL. Anything goes to us, so come check me out if you take a notion. Jasmine.
1: Yes.
0: I hope you have a great weekend.
1: Thank you so much. I really appreciate that.
0: You're very welcome.
1: I'm going to be doing fall cleaning, not spring cleaning.
0: Oh, is that different?
1: Fall cleaning. It is very different.
0: When I left New York, fall was definitely in the air.
1: Yes. It's on the way.
0: Pumpkin spice latte is back. You like those, Lena? Pumpkin spice lattes? Yeah, she's such a hood rat. She don't like none of that.
2: I don't like it either.
0: Yeah.
4: I don't like flavored. I don't like flavored coffee.
0: She gully. She don't like none of that.
4: Like, I like nutmeg and cinnamon.
0: You damn right.
1: Okay.
0: You damn right. What you like? I like Dominican wedding cake flavor. That's what I like.
4: Right, with guava.
0: Yeah. Y'all don't have no guavas.
4: Yeah,
1: no guavas.
4: People grow in people's back.
0: Your favorite filling is guava?
4: Yeah.
0: I thought it was...
2: Wait a minute.
0: I don't think that is that a guava?
2: Oh, you just have it.
0: Is that your favorite filling, Lena?
4: Yeah.
2: Thought it was Manuel. I didn't know.
0: I thought it was Espinoza, but you know what? What? All right, that's going to do it for us, ladies and gentlemen. Thank you.
2: Oh,
0: we'll see you next week. It's the DL Hughley Show. Weekend Edition.
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1: 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Your face, turn me up. I like this.

0: It's the Marvin Gaye and Motown Winnie Weekend. Oh, what's going on? What's going on? And we're getting ready for Marvin. The Marvin Gaye Musical at Ovens Auditorium, Sunday, October 11th. And you could be there. Just text Marvin to 71007. That's M-A-R-V-I-N to 71007 for your chance to win tickets. 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

getting ready for Marvin. 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

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Yeah, yeah.

0: Hey, yo, this is D.L. Hughley. 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

0: Every time a mother dies, the loss doesn't stop with her, it ripples. 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